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2: Meth.
3: Uh-huh.
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3: Checks out.
2: Prescription pills.
3: Right.
2: Brass knuckles.
3: Oh, yeah.
2: Shotgun ammunition.
3: Mm-hmm.
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3: Checks out.
2: Prescription pills.
3: Right.
2: Brass knuckles.
3: Hell yeah.
2: Shotgun ammunition.
3: Mm-hmm.
2: A taser.
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2: After searching her vehicle, would you like to hear what they found inside?
3: Sure.
2: Meth.
3: Uh-huh.
2: Marijuana.
3: Checks out.
2: Prescription pills.
3: Right.
2: Brass knuckles.
3: Hell yeah.
2: Shotgun ammunition.
3: Mm-hmm.
2: A taser.
3: Okay.
2: And a pipe bomb. 11 felonies.
3: And you're out?
2: And three prison terms in Indiana alone.
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2: She also was arrested in Kentucky for failure to appear.
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1: Sure.
2: Meth.
1: Uh-huh.
2: Marijuana.
1: Checks out.
2: Prescription pills.
1: Right.
2: Brass knuckles.
1: Hell yeah.
2: Shotgun ammunition.
1: Mm-hmm.
2: A taser.
1: Okay.
2: And a pipe bomb. 11 felonies.
1: And you're out?
2: Prison terms in Indiana alone.
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2: She also was arrested in Kentucky for failure to appear.
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3: Checks out.
2: Prescription pills.
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2: Brass knuckles.
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2: Uh-huh.
3: Marijuana.
2: Checks out.
3: Prescription pills.
2: Right.
3: Brass knuckles.
2: Hell yeah.
3: Shotgun ammunition.
2: Mm-hmm.
3: A taser.
2: Okay.
3: And a pipe bomb. 11 felonies.
2: And you're out?
3: And three
2: you're
3: prison out. Terms in Indiana alone.
4: Wow.
3: She also was arrested in Kentucky for failure to appear.
4: Go Cats.
3: And
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0: 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Dave
1: and Mahoney. They say that he was observed swerving, so they pulled him over, and then he showed deputies a cup containing what they later identified as rum.
2: Bro, if you're drinking straight rum, you got issues.
3: You're a pirate.
1: So what's wild is that
3: I got a giggle out of you.
1: They did a field sobriety test, and they showed that he was at 0.09, so not
2: even that
1: really
2: drunk.
1: That
2: you're
1: drunk.
2: Drunk.
1: You're like
2: but not
1: right
2: that
1: at the, drunk. Did turn out he did have a bunch of cocaine on him.
3: That makes sense.
1: Yeah.
3: Rum and coke.
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2: that
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5: you're
2: drunk.
5: Drunk.
2: You're like
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2: right
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2: at the,
5: drunk.
2: Did turn out he did have a bunch of cocaine on him.
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2: Yeah.
4: Rum and coke.
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1: They say that he was observed swerving, so they pulled him over, and then he showed deputies a cup containing what they later identified as rum.
2: Bro, if you're drinking straight rum, you got issues.
3: You're a pirate.
1: So what's wild is that
3: I got a giggle out of you.
1: They did a field sobriety test, and they showed that he was at 0.09, so not
2: even that
1: really
2: drunk.
1: That
2: you're
1: drunk.
2: Drunk.
1: You're like
2: but
1: right
2: not
1: at
2: that
1: the,
2: drunk.
1: Did turn out he did have a bunch of cocaine on him.
3: That makes sense.
1: Yeah.
3: Rum and coke.
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1: They say that he was observed swerving, so they pulled him over, and then he showed deputies a cup containing what they later identified as rum.
2: Bro, if you're drinking straight rum, you got issues.
3: You're a pirate.
1: So what's wild is that
3: I got a giggle out of
1: they did a field sobriety test, and they showed that he was at .09. So not
2: even that
1: really
2: drunk.
1: That
2: you're
1: drunk.
2: Drunk.
1: You're like
2: but
1: right
2: not
1: at
2: that
1: the,
2: drunk.
1: Did turn out he did have a bunch of cocaine on him.
3: That makes sense.
1: Yeah.
3: Rum and coke.
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1: Oh, my God!
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5: There's a number of things that the kids today say that we have no idea what they mean. And I don't know if that was necessarily the case when we were growing up, Mahoney. I mean, I feel like there was a handful of slang terms that were used, but
2: your parents didn't know.
5: Like
2: you're
5: what?
2: Just getting older.
5: Like our parents didn't know what. I mean, like, I'm trying to think about, like, things that were said by us.
6: Man, every word on NBA Jam, like, boom shakalaka, you know? Come on.
5: I mean, okay, they're boom shakalaka.
6: Yeah.
5: That
6: tight.
5: Was,
6: you don't remember tight?
5: Tight.
6: Not. Okay.
5: I'm not.
2: I mean, even
5: sure.
2: In the 80s, bitchin', you know,
5: gnarly.
2: Gag me with a
5: gnarly.
2: Spoon.
5: Yeah.
2: I mean, in the
6: awesome.
2: Generations before you, groovy,
6: guys, awesome
2: fat.
6: Was... Awesome was a slang word, too.
2: Yeah. Yeah. I mean, there's all every young generation comes up with slang.
5: Uh-huh.
2: You're just old.
5: Okay. I mean, I get it. But
6: talk
5: so,
6: to the
5: so,
6: hand.
5: So
6: that's
5: so,
6: the bomb.
5: So
6: as if.
5: As if.
6: Fat with a
2: P-H-A-T.
6: Yeah. Pretty hot and tempting.
5: Is that? Yeah. I never. Pretty hot and tempting?
6: That's
5: is
6: what
5: that,
6: fat is, used to stand for.
5: Really? I didn't even know that. Wow,
6: Bugging. My home skillet.
5: My home skillet.
2: Dude.
6: Or Audi 5000.
2: Just calling somebody dude.
5: Yeah.
6: Which actually, I learned Audi 5000 actually was talking about not Audi. It was an Audi. A-U-D-I 5000. It was more, they were
5: oh,
6: shouting
5: really?
6: Out a car.
2: Huh. Oh, they were? Yeah. Oh, I thought it was like, I'm out.
6: Well, yeah, that's what I thought too for years. But no.
5: Perhaps the best of them all just suck it.
2: Yes.
6: All time.
5: With
6: the greatest.
5: Hands. Yeah,
2: so
5: you got
2: now
5: it.
2: Now that
5: gotta.
2: You have some slang remembrance,
5: so
2: how are you feeling now?
5: Okay, maybe you guys are right. There is always slang. But see, my challenge is that I've got kids that are, you know, growing up right now. And so I have to kind of keep up with the slang to have any idea what they're talking about.
2: Yes.
5: Like when my 8-year-old or my 7-year-old says Sigma, I'm like, what is that? What does that mean?
2: Yeah, Sigma. It's like
6: the new Alpha, right?
2: Yeah.
5: Yeah. So there is a number, but she says like, what in the Sigma? I'm like, that doesn't make any, whatever. So in this case, there's some new slang that I'm not even aware of yet because my kids haven't started saying this. So I wanted to quiz you guys and see if you had any idea if you know what the kids are talking about.
6: Okay.
5: If somebody says that's scuba or you are scuba, you know what that means?
6: I'm underwater?
5: Nope.
2: The
5: nope.
2: Scuba, no, I have no idea.
5: That
2: oh, no,
5: it,
2: scuba-ing is a dance. So like,
5: it
2: like,
5: is a dance.
2: Yeah.
5: Do you know what the dance indicates, though?
2: I mean, I think it's a positive thing. I don't
5: it
2: know.
5: It is not. That means you stink. So it's
2: oh,
5: like
2: well,
5: holding
2: your
5: nose and you're fanning away. You're fanning the air because that stinks. Or
6: okay.
5: You stink. You
2: okay.
5: Actually smell
2: okay, but like everyone does that scuba dance. So I think it's just a popular dance. Anyways, okay.
5: You know what a crying is? C-R-I-N-E, crying.
2: Like you're crying? I'm crying laughing?
5: No, it's actually a negative. Like that's a crying shame. They just shorten it to crying.
2: Okay.
5: Okay. So we're learning.
6: Okay.
5: We're learning.
2: Okay.
5: I'm glad that I'm not
2: but
5: the only one that failed this.
2: But we at least know the word was supposed to be crying.
6: Right.
5: You guys will know this one, I think. LARP.
6: Yeah.
2: Yeah, live action role play.
5: Live action role
2: that's
5: playing.
2: Just
5: yeah,
2: from
5: yeah.
2: Gaming.
5: Bird. Do you know what, if you get called a bird is?
2: Yeah, that means that you're a woman who is doing negative things like... they're calling
6: that's
2: like Lotto
6: new.
2: A bird.
6: That's not even new. That's like English slang from like the 60s and 70s.
2: Yeah.
5: Calling somebody a bird is kind of like calling
2: it's derogatory
5: somebody.
2: Towards
5: it's derogatory
2: women,
5: towards
2: yes.
5: Women.
6: Sure.
5: It's basically calling somebody like a hussy. You know, like you're obsessed with men.
6: Ooh.
2: You're man-centered.
5: Yeah.
2: It's not necessarily hussy. It's like you're doing things that's male-centered energy. It's
6: where's
2: not necessarily
5: they say
2: like.
5: Detrimentally obsessed with men.
2: Yes, male-centered, yes.
6: Yeah. Shout out to those women.
5: And last one for you, Quiet on the Creek.
2: Oh, this is a song. Quiet on the Creek is a song.
5: Quiet on the Creek refers to basically like shut your mouth.
2: Yeah.
5: So it's like keeping certain secrets, situations, sexual scenarios on the down low rather than broadcasting the every move to everyone.
6: There's another one right there, Dave. Down low.
5: Down
2: I mean,
5: low,
2: I just know it from the dance on TikTok. I thought Quiet on the Creek was a dance.
5: No,
2: again,
5: Quiet on the Creek means shut up.
2: I mean, like, but also I think it's a
5: mind
2: song.
5: Mind your business.
2: I think that came from a
5: mind
2: song.
5: Your business.
2: A Louisiana song.
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12: So if you ever wonder what happens during the show while it's going on, some of the challenges that we deal with, Audrey, would you care to share with the class what's going on right now?
13: It's the worst, man. I'm sitting here like a freaking a double agent spy on my own home. So, you know, one of the things that I deal with on a day-to-day basis, depending on where I'm at in the week, is my husband travels back and forth. So on certain days, my house is just my dogs and me, right?
12: So your dogs, yeah.
13: So very big protecting dogs. Huge
14: dangerous
13: protecting
14: with dangerous guns. Dogs with guns.
13: Dogs with guns and
12: rocket
13: sharp
12: launchers
13: pointy
12: on
13: teeth.
12: Each of their backs.
14: We stay strapped.
12: That's right.
13: Yes, and I have a moat filled with alligators as well.
14: Also
13: so,
14: strapped.
13: So, but one of the annoying parts of this is that, you know, I have a dog and she's still a puppy and she's a lab and she chews, lab mix. And I will look at my cameras this morning just to make sure, because I don't crate them during the day, only at night, to give her some sort of freedom. And sure enough, just proven to me that she can't be trusted. I have a PR package from a company that sent me some, it's like a lash company.
12: Okay.
13: And they literally, I just
12: What's in a package from a lash company?
13: So it's like lashes, and a lot of times with these lashes, they're like covered in plastic. It's like a case covered in plastic,
12: sure,
13: and
12: okay.
13: The lashes are inside, and there's glue, and da-da-da-da-da. So I got a PR package from this company, and it's sitting on top of my kitchen table. How she jumped up on the kitchen table in order to get this, I will not know the answer to that. But she got it, and I look at my cameras just now, and my entire house is riddled with plastic and just everything is chewed up and in disarray on my couch. And
12: so
13: I'm like, great, awesome.
12: One of the
13: awesome.
12: Great parts of doing a live radio show is that if something like this is happening, you can't leave.
13: I'm like screaming on my on my camera.
14: It's got a microphone.
13: So you, No.
12: You're sitting here trying to figure out whether or not your dog is, in real time, as you watch, consuming potentially eyelash glue.
13: Eyelash glue, man.
12: Which
13: I know.
12: Can create all kinds of problems.
13: But bless my neighbor. I asked my dog sitter, who is amazing, if she was able to go over there.
12: Oh, is she able to go over?
13: No, she's still having a great old time partying for her birthday.
12: Cancel the party.
13: But I have a neighbor who is also amazing, whose husband's a cop, because I've got cop neighbors too.
12: That's right.
13: And she is so nice. And she was like, let me just run over there and I'll check for you. So I'm like, just like watching my camera, the mess is increasing. And I keep just yelling at her over the camera, like, stop that. No. Stop eating. No, bad girl. Gru, do not do that. She's not listening.
12: Of course not.
13: She's like, why? She's looking at me. She's like, what is that
12: why
13: noise?
12: Is the wall talking to me?
13: Why is the wall smelling like mama?
14: Yeah, you need like, you know, they like something that like can like launch a ball or something, you know, to like distract her.
13: I don't know what to do. Because, you know, part of this problem is, you know, my husband's like going to tell me. He's going to be like, I told you to crate her. and I'm gonna this is gonna become an argument.
12: Oh, that's a great idea.
13: Yeah, yeah, because what do I do? Crater all night long and then crater all during the day? I just can't. I just feel so evil. And every guy listening is like, "Yeah, that's a solution." Shut up.
14: you don't want solutions right now.
13: I need to be babied in this moment. I know what I need to do. I just don't know if I have it in me. But it's a protection of herself, too, clearly, because when she's given any amount of freedom and she's bored, she's chewing plastics and lashes. So do I just send this to the PR company that I'm supposed to do promo for, by the way, and say, sorry, my dog ate my homework?
12: Literally.
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4: This clip went viral for very good reason. You guys know that I am a sucker for a national anthem played on the trumpet, and that's exactly what was happening to open up an Arizona Diamondbacks game. There was a guy named Dr. Jesse McGuire who was performing the national anthem on his trumpet, but things went off the rails when his trumpet suddenly stopped working midway through the performance. And he decided that he, instead of just sitting there saying, "Oh, sorry, my trumpet stopped working," that he was just going to grab the mic and make the best of it.

0: sense of this. I mean, this guy's a true performer. You know, he's also trying to
1: has the voice of an angel, thank God, to sing along with him, you know, as
0: a true musician does. But everybody in the comments was like, this was playing. This guy was just tired of...
1: Hold on.
0: Let me finish.
1: Since when are we going to let a woman finish?
0: Oh, my good Lord. That it was planned because his voice is so beautiful, he finally wanted everybody to hear his voice and not just his trumpet.
1: You know, if it was, he's got a great voice.
0: Like, what do you mean? You're just hiding behind the trumpet. Yeah. Like, get out there and sing a little bit. Yeah, it was great.
1: So something else that a lot of people have been talking about over the last few days is William Shatner. He has made headlines at 95 years old because he has decided that he is going to start a metal band. And it's a cover band, and here he explains why.
2: Brian Pereira at Cleopatra Records said to me, why don't you do a heavy metal album? Because I had done 5 albums with them. And I said, what the f*** is heavy metal? And that's the name of the album that will come out in the wintertime. And it's called What the F is Heavy Metal? And I want to present to you the f***ers.
0: What?
1: William Shatner at 95 years old does not give a damn. And if you haven't heard his...
0: I knew he didn't know what it was.
1: Wonderful music.
0: I knew. He did not know what was going on.
1: Doing Metallica's Enter Sandman.

0: strike you, though, is while William Shatner sounds, you know, like William Shatner.
1: Like an angel.
0: The band that's around him is pretty damn good, and you're like, oh, the reason why is because, like, he's got guest performances from Brian May and Rob Halford. Like, these are some of the greatest musicians of all time, and they're like, you know what, Bill, you're 95, what the hell?
1: And we'll join you on this journey. And he killed it. You know what? You know, made Ryan Fest what it was.
2: Ryan Fest
1: would have been
2: a
1: complete and utter failure without William Shatner's performance there. I salute you, Captain.
2: Stop being such a shat apologist.
0: But Mahoney is full of shat, you see.
2: It was an interesting rendition.
0: So the final clip that I want to play for you, one of our favorite play-by-play guys from the NFL is Kevin Harlan. If you're not familiar with him, when that cat got onto the field at the New York Giants game, the cat's at the 10, the 5, touchdown! It was the DHS red zone. Mm-hmm. Yeah, Kevin Harlan just fantastic on the mic. Well, he was calling the Monday Night Football game between the Rams and the Giants at SoFi Stadium in Los Angeles, and he started smelling people smoking weed in the stadium. And I don't know if he got hotboxed for sure, but he kind of started having a fit of the giggles.
3: I continue to smell what I'm smelling from the crowd. I'm going to be hunting some scotcheroos later in this broadcast.
4: The munchies?
3: Wow. I mean, like, we need ventilation, or this call is going to get a little distorted here in the final stages of this game.
4: People sometimes think you're distorted anyways.
3: Yeah, I know they do.
4: They have no idea.
3: He scooted right there. He scatabooed for 8. It'll be second down and 2.
4: Scatabooed?
3: Yeah, just
4: kind of like scotcheroos.
3: I'm telling you, it's the
4: breathing. We got scatabooes and scotcheroos.
3: Yeah.
4: We got it all.
3: 43-yard line. Here's Jameis with the pass up the. First and 10.
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1: Christine Sweet was arrested after allegedly throwing a jar of vegan mayonnaise at another driver during a road rage incident.
2: That's a hate crime. You throw vegan mayonnaise at me?
3: I hope
2: you go to prison, bitch.
0: Dave and Mahoney.
1: And they also found 11 pounds of berries.
2: Berries?
1: In two bags, yeah. So I guess they were soft palmetto berries.
2: Not poisonous, but they may help support prostate health.
3: Oh, wonderful. So this guy's got an AR-15 and a cranky prostate.
2: Yeah.
0: Dave and Mahoney.
1: There is a wildlife rescue down in Cass Christian, Mississippi, and they run a raccoon boot camp.
3: You would put this story in. Mahoney, did you find this?
2: Nope.
1: No,
3: of course you did.
2: Hell no, I didn't. You know I'm not a raccoon propagandist like Dave.
1: Yes, you are. What do you mean? How dare you abandon me like this?
0: All right. And now, this is Dave and Mahoney.
1: Hello, friends, and thank you for joining us on this Tuesday. Got some good news and some bad news to kick things off today. What would you like first, sir, Mahoney?
2: Dave, why don't we get started?
3: Whoa. Huh? What? That's not your normal lines. Yeah, you don't... Start over.
2: Why don't we start off today's show?
3: There you go.
2: Some bad news.
1: Yeah, some bad news.
2: You just a little diversity there.
3: You were just changing it up, seeing how you felt. Did it feel
1: like
3: good?
1: Did
3: the first one feel good, though?
1: Don't do that.
2: Yeah, I liked it.
3: Oh, okay.
2: Never again, right. I guess. I'm just going to be over here.
1: 50-year-old man by the name of Dwight Turner found out that his full contact, up-close experience with a black leopard was a bad idea. Shockingly, he paid a whopping $150 for the full contact experience. And guess what happened when he had a full contact experience with a black
2: face?
1: Yeah, man.
2: Uh-huh.
1: The experience was supposed to let him into the enclosure to play with the leopard.
3: Play with what they thought was a sedated leopard.
1: Rub its belly and take photos. And according to the Florida Fish and Wildlife Conservation Commission, the leopard decided, I don't like this one bit. Started growling and attacked the man.
3: Shout out to that leopard, you know? Yeah. Like fighting back against its enclosure.
1: I mean, you're going to what? Just put a leopard in an enclosure and then sell tickets to go in there and pet it?
3: That's
1: of course this went off the rails.
3: Yeah. So, because they drug those animals.
1: Yeah. The 50-year-old guy suffered severe injuries to his head and ear. Investigators reported that his scalp was hanging from his head and his ear was torn in half.
2: Oh, my goodness.
1: Because it's a real leopard with all of its teeth and claws.
2: Yeah.
1: Yeah. He underwent multiple surgeries, including treatment requiring staples to his head.
3: I bet they put that leopard down too, didn't they?
1: The sanctuary's owner, who was, I guess, licensed to possess the leopard, but investigators said that he acknowledged that allowing the public to have direct contact, that part was illegal. They issued a misdemeanor citation over the incident, including allowing full contact with the leopard and creating a dangerous situation to the public. Didn't say that they put the leopard down, though, so I'm hoping that's not the case.
3: I mean, like, if we've got Tiger King, who is currently in prison from, you know, just, like, having also sanctuary. Yeah. Carol Baskins also had a sanctuary. And those people just were running amok, and, like, people were, like, losing limbs
2: The other guy got arrested, too.
3: Doc was his name, I think.
1: God, thank you for bringing up old Joe Exotic. I haven't thought about him in a second season of Tiger King?
3: Yeah, there was.
2: I never watched it. But
3: I vaguely remember
2: it. It was a time, man. Like, it was, Tiger King came out the first week we were all on lockdown, and we're like, okay, all of America watched it, and then
3: I do believe part two is more about, like, his marital woes.
1: Weird that wasn't working out great.
2: His husband got his teeth fixed, I thought, right?
1: He did, and then left
3: him. He got his teeth fixed, and then dipped out on old Joe.
1: Some veneers, and he's like, doses.
3: I can talk probably again.
2: What we should be doing is, rather than paying money to go pet the belly of an enclosed tiger, we should be paying money to go pet the belly of an enclosed Tiger King, if we can go to whatever that jail is or prison that Joe Exotic is in.
1: I think I'd rather have a full contact experience with a black leopard than I would with Joe Exotic.
3: Because all he's going to do is ask you for Trump to pardon him.
2: And he's like, can you talk
3: to the President of the United States for me? This guy's always tweeting. Like, how do you have a phone,
1: that
3: sir?
1: He was so out of touch with reality that he's like, let me get on Twitter and ask the President to pardon me. And that'll work. You idiot.
2: He also, I think, didn't he run?
1: He's running for, like, political office. Was it president? It may have been. Yeah.
3: I think if it was president, this guy has got so many screws loose.
1: So bad.
3: Interesting guy.
2: Just, you know, next time you're on a family vacation and you come across a big cat sanctuary, maybe don't pay the extras to go pet them.
1: Some good news today as well. A 62-year-old man was on a boys' night out in Las Vegas, and I guess even though he's 62 years old, it never stops for us guys, Audrey, just so you're familiar. If you're out out with the boys, even if you are into your 60s, somebody's going to reach over at some point and just pinch the hell out of your nipple. That's just part of the gig.
3: A friend group? A friend group.
1: Oh,
3: okay.
1: And I guess this guy, he got the old nipple twist, and he said the pain persisted for about a week, and that tempted him to start feeling around the area. Turns out there was a lump next to his nipple, and he said that he had developed breast cancer, and that old nipple twister saved his life. The old purple nurple saved his life.
3: What a friend.
1: What a guy.
3: What a good friend. Yeah. You know, just out here just making sure that his buddy's breasts were okay.
1: That's why we encourage you today, no matter how old you are.
3: I would like to see.
1: Just reach over, whether it's a friend, family member, or coworker, and just twist the hell out of their nipple. Could save their life.
2: I don't know if all of us endorse that. Maybe just
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3: Dave and Mahoney.
9: So if you are a fan of baseball, you probably were paying attention this weekend because there was a lot of stuff going on with all these teams that are trying to make it into the postseason. But there was a moment that really stood out, and it has nothing to do with the postseason at all. It was all about, and you don't even have to be a baseball fan to appreciate this. This was just a really beautiful moment for humanity. So Justin Verlander, who, you know, had a tremendous career, you know, as a pitcher.
15: 21 seasons.
9: But he's now 43 years old.
15: Yeah.
9: So he's been coming to the end of his career, and I've never seen anything like this before. So he went out there, he threw, you know, 5 1/3 innings and struck out 6. Great performance. And the Tigers ended up actually coming back and winning that game with a walk-off home run, which was a nice little end to it. But, you know, after he'd pitched a little over five innings, they decided they were going to take him out of the game. And so the normal way that that happens, Audrey, I know that you're not a huge baseball fan,
1: nope,
9: but the manager will walk out to the mound and take the baseball from him, and the pitcher will leave, and the new one will come jogging in from, you know, where they're warming up, and on you go. But the manager walks out and then just stops a couple of steps after he's out of the dugout, and he kind of points over to the other side of the field, and that's when, and again, I didn't know that they even allowed this, his little 11-year-old daughter goes running out to the mound, gives him a hug, and she's the one that takes him out of the game.
1: Wow, yeah. That's so sweet.
9: And he just starts sobbing, and of course the entire stadium is on their feet applauding.
1: Aww.
9: All of his teammates come over, they're all hugging him. I mean, it was one of the coolest ways that I could possibly imagine a professional sports career coming to a close.
1: Wow, that's pretty beautiful.
9: Yeah, it
1: so
9: really
1: now,
9: was.
1: So now, is she prepared for life in the MLB?
9: Yeah, no, she had to pitch the rest of the game. It was just awful.
1: Was she prepared?
9: I mean, just categorically terrible.
15: Terrible relief, bad call by the manager.
9: Yeah,
15: I mean, really
9: every single one in the dirt.
15: Yeah.
9: No, it was really sweet. Yeah, because Justin Verlander, he's the one that's married to Kate Upton.
1: Okay.
9: And she was there with the other, I think they have one other
15: kid. Two kids, yeah.
9: Yeah.
15: She has, they have the oldest is a girl and the youngest is a boy.
9: Yeah, so she was holding the little boy and, you know, he went and met up with them. And, I mean, it was just one of those things where, like, because Detroit loves Justin Verlander. And, like, he'd been traded away and then he ended up coming back to Detroit to finish out his career there. But to be able to finish his career in Detroit, where he spent so many years, and then, you know, having his daughter pull him from the game was just about the coolest
15: thing. I don't know what he's going to do with, you know, life beyond baseball. You know, he said he's been playing since he's 5 years old, and now he's, you know, married to Kate Upton, has two kids, and $400 million in career earnings.
1: He's going to get a gambling addiction.
15: What's he going to do?
9: I think he's going to be okay.
3: This is Dave and Mahoney. Wake me up. It's the Half-Assed Morning Show. The best rock in the morning. 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

0: less accurate than the tabloids,
1: but equally entertaining,
2: is Pop Trash
1: on David Mahoney.
3: Oh, hell yeah. I love this. John Goodman is joining season three of The Last of Us. So The Last of Us on HBO has just been great. But obviously, if you have, no spoilers, of course, but if you have been watching Last of Us, there have been some characters that will say have fallen off a bit.
4: Mm. Oh, dang.
3: Yeah. But John Goodman coming in to join the cast is just perfect because I love everything John Goodman does.
5: He is a great villain, I will say, you know, yes. Being such a like a good guy in so many of his, you know, movies, and, you know, especially like Dan from Roseanne was just loving husband. You know, him as a bad guy, he's scary. So especially being added to that world, here for it.
3: Being called one of the heroes of the highway, whatever that's going to mean. So,
5: okay.
3: The season, we don't have a premiere date yet, but it's going to be sometime in 2027. HBO has not given us the exact date just yet, but it is on the way. Season number three, if you've watched any of The Last of Us, you know it's a great show. It does feel like it's taken a long time in between seasons,
4: but
3: here.
4: That's okay. We needed a Pedro Pascal breather.
3: Fair. Yeah.
4: I feel like I needed a breather.
3: Yeah.
4: Just like how I kind of feel about Walton Goggins. Like, I just need a breather so that I can appreciate you again without feeling like I'm oversaturated by that individual.
3: Claire Danes is also back for another season of The Beast in Me. And Audrey, you were talking
5: about this. Another season coming?
3: Yeah, which I thought was interesting because I thought it was sort of like that was the whole story.
5: I thought it was like a one and done thing. That's why Matthew Reese, like, best short form, whatever.
3: Matthew Reese not coming back for season two.
5: Right.
3: Yeah, so I don't know if they're taking
4: another
3: character and like spinning it a different direction. But yeah, Matthew Reese not going to be a part of that. He's the one that played the billionaire neighbor.
4: But Claire will be back.
3: Claire is coming back. So if you are if you are a fan of The Beast in Me, the first season, which was really good, there's somehow going to be another
4: Stay tuned to find out, yes. I guess. Interesting.
3: So the Avengers popped up on the box office winners list this weekend?
4: Yeah, my husband and stepdaughter went to go see it. It was a re-release.
5: Was it Endgame?
3: It's Endgame Encore is what they're calling it. And, you know, it was in one of the winners. It was tracking towards $25-plus million opening weekend. The re-release includes updated color grading and new post-credit material. But it's just the same movie.
5: I mean, it was a great movie. I mean, it was one of the most, you know, an epic culmination of movies leading to something, you know, that they did pretty masterfully. I thought, you know, the MCU was kind of limp after Endgame, outside of the Spider-Man movies. But, you know, the fact that it was able to do $25 million again
4: is
5: pretty...
4: As a movie that's already been out?
5: For a while.
3: You can just watch at home.
4: Yeah.
3: But I will say, I mean, and maybe this harkens back to that point, like, I really love going to the movie theater again. Like, there was a while there, you know, before COVID where it was like, it felt kind of blech.
4: And then COVID made everything feel dirty.
3: But then, like, the way that movie theaters have updated their spaces, you know, you can have reserved seating now. Some of them even have, like, recliners, and you can, like, order food and all of that stuff. It's just a much more pleasant experience.
4: Yeah.
3: So I think that maybe has something to do with it. People like going to the movies again.
4: There's just something to be said about we're always home. Like, there's just, like, an itch to kind of get back into it. And, like... There are movies, whenever you would say, like, I'll just wait for it to go, like watch it at home, whatever. Is not the Odyssey at home.
3: Yeah.
4: The Odyssey in theaters, you know, and then to Mahoney's point, Endgame was monstrous on film, you know, like going to the cinema.
5: The Marvel movies are much better in theater than they are at home. Just, they are.
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1: My grandpa was brewing booze for Al Capone in Whiting, Indiana, like in his basement. 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
1: Well, since nobody else wants them, and I'm talking about all of the bars, the drinking establishments across this fine country of ours, it seems like the younger generation has very little interest in. Maybe that has to do with the fact that everywhere you go, I don't know, a mixed drink is like $18. And so it's just a little cost prohibitive if, you know, you're trying to save up money or whatever else. But, you know, we've learned that drinking is dramatically down for the younger generations. And that means that Gen X is just going to take them on back. The bars once again belong to Gen X. So they're saying that even though alcohol consumption in the United States has been declining since 2024 after rising during COVID, the share of adults who drank fell from 69% to 68%, so down just a little bit. But really the one age group that is propping it up and keeping it going is people 50 to 64 years old. The percentage classified as heavy drinkers rose from 5.6% to 7.7%, about a 37% increase in a handful of years' time.
2: Do we think, though, that, I mean, that's like a little bit of a retirement age, not obviously, not entirely, but I mean, a little bit more freedom financially and with your time?
1: I feel like the 50 to 64-year-olds are like right there getting closer on the upper end of that to retirement, but not old enough to be retired yet, and you're just tired.
2: Well,
1: and
2: sure,
1: stressed.
2: But also you have the money to go to the bars.
1: Yeah.
2: Well, money, hopefully, I mean, cocktails are expensive.
3: Hopefully you do. Yeah. You know, I mean, we're all out here working our asses off and hoping that we're able to retire someday. One of the interesting things that I saw, though, is that, Dave, we think about this. You know, you and I have been doing the show for 17 years. I've been doing Beer for Breakfast for 20 years now. And 20 years ago, Beer for Breakfast was like an exciting, you know, craft beer was still like up and coming, even though for me, I had been into it for about 10 years prior as well. Yeah. So, you know, I saw this the other day when talking about why like craft breweries and craft beer bars and stuff like that aren't nearly as popular as they once were. Or they aren't as popular with the youth. It's because they're adult spaces.
1: Right.
3: You know, it's like how we viewed our parents going to like the Elks Lodge or the Lions or, you know, the Shriners.
1: Oh, my God. Is that what craft beer bars are now?
3: That's like, how they are. Because you think
2: so
3: about this.
2: Real. That's so true.
3: You think about this. 20 years ago when they were new, even then, like, you could have a 25-year-old now, you know, who was being taken into craft beer breweries.
1: That's where you grew up.
3: Yeah.
1: They had a little kids' play
3: place
1: for you.
3: But you had cool, hip parents, and then all of a sudden, you know, that's just what your parents do now.
2: You know, back to the cost of stuff, too, I mean, like, you know, and even whenever we were drinking and being like 21, you know, like you were trying to find the cheapest, grimiest dive bar-y place in your neighborhood because you know that they had the penny beer nights, you know, like, so of course you're trying to get the most bang for your buck. And also, how often was everybody in this room drinking before you even made it to the bar? So you're not even paying the bar.
1: Yeah, you're pre-gaming, so that you wouldn't have to pay for the penny beer.
2: But your presence. So, yeah, I mean, I just think it's a cyclical cycle. And you know, seeing it kind of unfold now, saying that, you know, the 55 plus community are the ones who are drinking the most.
1: They're the only ones where drinking is going up, and they've just taken the bars back.
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0: Kevin Mahoney present Are You Smarter Than a Community College Dropout?
1: Probably not.
2: Carmen is joining us today to challenge Mahoney's big old brain. And are you smarter than a community college dropout? Carmen, how far did you get in school?
3: Only high school, but I traveled all over the world.
2: So got some street smarts. We like that. Okay, so you guys are going to be asked the same questions today. Mahoney is leaving the studio right now. He is going to go to a soundproof space where he's not able to hear. I'm not going to give you the correct answers until he comes in and makes his guesses. One thing for you, though, Carmen, you do have a pass, and it counts as a correct answer, so use that whenever you feel necessary, okay?
3: Thank you, sir.
2: All right, question number one. Which animal is depicted on the Lamborghini logo? Come on, Mr. World Traveler.
3: Man, I'm Italian.
2: You can use a pass if you want to right out of the gate.
3: I want to say a pony.
4: Name an animal.
3: No, I'll pass it.
2: Okay, well, good use your pass.
4: Crazy. You think? You got the questions right there. That feels like out the gate pretty early.
2: Question number two. Which traditional Korean side dish is famous for its spicy fermented flavor? Traditional Korean.
3: That's kimchi.
2: Okay. Kimchi. Question number three. What 1,896-mile river forms the entire natural border between the state of Texas and Mexico?
3: Oh, that's the Rio Grande.
2: Question number four is multiple choice. What nickname was Major League Baseball pitcher Roger Clemens widely known by? Was it A, Reuter, B, Wrangler, C, Rocket, or D, Big Pussy from The Sopranos?
4: I knew it was going to be there. I knew it. Well, I loved it.
3: I should answer what I think it should be, but it's Rocket.
2: Okay.
4: You think it should be Big Pussy from The Sopranos.
2: Or Reuter. I mean, either one seems to fit. Question number five. As of the 2020 census, which Ohio city is the third most populous U.S. state capital?
3: That's Columbus, Ohio.
2: And final question for you. The television show Frasier is a spinoff from what series?
3: Cheers.
2: All right. Really? Mahoney is going to re-enter the room. We will see how he stacks up against you. But I'll tell you this much, Carmen. You did well.
4: You did well.
2: All right, Mahoney. He is back in the room. And here we go with question number one. Which animal is depicted on the Lamborghini logo?
5: A bull.
2: A bull is correct. Both of you got that right because Carmen used his pass there. Question number two, which traditional Korean side dish is famous for its spicy fermented flavor?
5: Kimchi.
2: Yeah.
4: I was going to say, your wife buys this by the gallon,
5: well,
4: does she not?
5: Several, you know, fermented side dishes that I was running through.
2: All right. Question number three, what 1,896-mile river forms the entire natural border between the state of Texas and Mexico?
5: Luckily, I watch a lot of Westerns, and a lot of them have to do with the Rio Grande.
2: That is correct.
5: You know there's a Western channel on, like, Prime TV?
4: Oh, really?
5: Yeah, like all Westerns all the time.
2: Cool. Question number four, what nickname was Major League Baseball pitcher Roger Clemens widely known by?
5: Rocket.
2: The Rocket is correct. Didn't even need the multiple choice. Multiple choice was Reuter, Wrangler, Rocket, or Big Pussy.
5: Reuter. Oh, we're sticking with the Big Pussy from The Sopranos thing.
2: We've got a theme going on.
5: And all of our multiple
2: choices.
5: Thank
2: you, Bossy Rossi. Excellent work.
4: May he live on.
6: Respect.
2: Yes.
4: Respect
6: Big Pussy.
2: Respect the Big Pussy.
4: The afterlife.
5: If you haven't watched Sopranos, go back. This is your reminder. Go watch it.
4: Go watch it.
2: As of the 2020 census, which Ohio city is the third most populous U.S. state capital?
5: I'm going to pass.
2: Good use your pass. Columbus. Columbus is what you're
5: It's the for. Third most populous
2: U.S. state capital.
5: Okay.
4: That would have, I mean, there was a lot of words in that question there. You just needed to know what the capital of Ohio
5: I don't
4: is.
5: Know. I don't know.
2: We would have accepted Columbus or Big Pussy. Question number six. The television show Frasier is a spinoff of what series?
5: Cheers.
2: Cheers is correct. Mahoney, with your pass use, you went 6-for-6, but so did Carmen.
5: I think I finished faster than Carmen, so I think I win.
2: You don't get an award for finishing faster. How many times have
4: it's
2: I
4: just
2: and your
4: disappointment.
2: Wife told you this?
7: Dave and Mahoney.
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14: This is Dave and Mahoney.
15: So I may have accidentally traumatized all of my children this past weekend. And I don't know if there was really any way to avoid it, but let me just set the table here because that's what happened in this particular case. A table was set, drapes were hung. It was this exquisite evening. My wife decided that she was going to host a murder mystery party, and she was like, "We're going to host it at our house." And I was like, "Okay."
16: Do you ever say no to anything she proposes?
15: Really,
16: no. Like, as long as I've known you two, which is the whole time you've been together.
15: Uh-huh.
16: I don't think you've ever said, your wife says, "Let's do something," and you go, "No." Which I think is admirable, because I think a lot of husbands in your place would go, wouldn't do that, wouldn't be as affable
15: But my wife is a lot better looking than I am, so yeah. You know, I got
17: to
15: give
17: To the point of your, I mean, sure, you're fine, you're ugly, whatever, but but the house was needing to be decorated, and it's a to-do, like you're having a bunch of people over, and to Mahoney's point, a lot of people just don't like people in their space.
15: Fair.
17: So for your wife to want to host this grandiose event, it actually was so stunning. She did put up all of the drapes. It definitely felt very Victorian in your home.
15: Real lit candles all over the place. It was a to-do. She even, like, printed
17: up... No battery-powered candles around there.
15: She even, like, printed up what were like AI pictures of everyone that attended the party, like in different settings, but dressed in Victorian wear. Like, it was a to-do. She put a ton of time and effort and I guess a bunch of my money into this. And so everyone came over to the house, and I will say, Audrey was one of them. Everyone did show up in character. They were all dressed to the nines. They had their Victorian gowns on, and the guys,
17: yes.
15: I got mine off Amazon, but
17: Dave's a little frightening, Mahoney. I don't know if you saw Dave. It's up on our socials, at David Mahoney. Quite frightening. He was the only one wearing face paint and showing his
16: ankles. Looked like something out of like Amadeus or like Eyes Wide Shut. Yes. Like those sorts of like grandiose, like it
15: was
16: interesting.
15: Like, it was like a billionaire's ball, but the whole thing was hosted where like we had a couple of people come in and they actually host, like, that's what they do professionally.
16: Uh-huh.
15: They host a murder mystery event where they give everyone clues and no one knows who the killer is, including the killer themselves, which turned out to be Audrey.
17: I was the murderer.
16: Did you know this going into it beforehand?
17: At the very, very end, I said, I think it was me.
15: And we said, we also think it was you.
17: Yeah, so I was a murderer at the very end. And Dave, you said you kind of looked like you were a part of Haunted Mansion.
15: Yeah, I mean, I looked horrifying. But again, like I'm committed to the bit.
17: Which is part of the reason why I feel like your kids were so scared. Because you literally looked like a haunt.
16: Yes. Most ghosts are Victorian era.
15: Yes.
16: Yeah, they're not from the 80s.
15: So to give you an idea.
17: They're not from the 80s.
15: We have four kids and they're, you know, between the ages of 10 and 4 years old.
16: Uh-huh.
15: And, you know, you couldn't have the kids there for this because it would have ruined the whole vibe.
17: Because kids were not allowed to hang out with their parents in the Victorian era.
15: Exactly.
16: So where were they at?
15: Put them back in the stables immediately. So we had a babysitter come, and she took him to, like, this indoor, like, jump place, basically. But that place closes at 8 o'clock.
16: Uh-huh.
15: And so, yeah, the party was still going on when they came home on Saturday evening. And I didn't know that they'd come home because... credit to the babysitter, like it was like, hey, when you get home with the kids, like take them and like go watch a movie with them or take them upstairs and just like keep them out of the way so we can, because we're like in the middle of trying to figure out like who done
16: this
15: it
16: murder mystery.
15: Yeah. And again, it was very well done, but kids would have ruined it. And so we're sitting there around this table and we're all discussing murder dressed like ghouls.
16: Uh-huh.
15: Or at least I was.
17: Like, I think that this person poisoned because this one of the actors fell on the ground and acted
15: died.
17: Like they were dying.
15: And my dog goes over and is like
17: poison.
15: Sniffing her.
17: Like, yes, somebody
16: making
17: has
16: sure
17: been poisoned in the dining room.
15: Yeah,
17: and little heads just peep over the balcony.
15: And all of a sudden I look up and I just see eyeballs staring down. And it's my very bewildered children going, what are mommy and daddy doing?
17: They're killing people in our home.
15: I think they'd rather us just be swingers.
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0: The Dave and Mahoney Show is very nosy. We want to know your family secrets.
1: Nathan is joining us today with a family secret. What's going on, Nate?
2: Hey, what's up, guys?
1: So, what happened with you? What is the family secret that you've been hiding?
2: I don't know that it's been hiding away, but I was listening to you guys just a little bit ago, and you guys were talking to somebody who said his family was involved with Al Capone. And, man, that guy probably had, like, a whole community of people just involved, you know, running his stuff and doing his secrets. But the story is my grandpa, who, I don't know, was probably born in, like, 1910. I can't even remember. His dad was brewing booze for Al Capone in Whiting, Indiana, like in his basement. I think it was gin, bathtub gin. I don't know.
1: So he was bootlegging for Al Capone during the Prohibition, huh?
2: Yeah.
1: Oh, man.
2: Yeah. And so this would have been probably in the 20s. And then the story was is that my grandpa and his siblings, and I think there was eight of them, you know, this is when they used to pull kids out of school to, like, do important stuff, like, you know, run booze for Al Capone, I guess.
1: Yeah, very important.
2: Yeah, and so they would transport it. My grandpa and his siblings would transport it through the marshes around Lake George, Whiting, Indiana. And I guess there was a stash house or a stash place that they would stash it. So they would use the kids to stash the booze. And what happened to it after that, I really don't know. But like I said, he had a whole community of people involved running his stuff for him.
3: Wow.
1: Dude, I know that that's illegal activity, but that is so
4: cool.
1: That's so cool.
4: That's so cool,
1: man.
4: I mean, you're running booze, brewing booze, you know, especially like when it was illegal.
1: And you're doing it like through the marshes and like you're supposed to be in class and you're doing that instead. Like that is just gangster as hell, man.
2: Yeah, and they were only like 10 years old, too.
1: Don't have to pay them much to do it, you know, just hook them up with some Kit Kats. That's question true. For you. Did they ever get in trouble? Did they ever get busted?
2: Not that I know of. Not that I heard of. I mean, if they did, it was kept from me. So, or actually, it was my mom who told me the story. So I'm sure she wasn't privy to, you know, my grandpa spending time in jail if he was. But like I said, they were just kids, so they probably just got a slap on the wrist if they did. I don't know.
1: That's the way to do it. So not only were they doing something that was super cool, but they were good at it, too. They never even got in trouble. What a great story.
2: Yeah, it's just like Goodfellas, you know, when he was, like, running those cigarettes, and then he was just a kid, so he didn't really get in any trouble. You know, you just got to keep your mouth shut.
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0: You're listening to Dave and Mahoney.
1: They took it too far. Yeah. I mean, I understand that, you know, going to college and joining a fraternity, you can expect there's probably going to be some level of hazing. I remember my brother telling me about when he joined a fraternity, they had something called Hell Week, where they basically don't let the pledges sleep at all.
2: And that still exists.
1: After, you know, days and days of that, you kind of start to lose your mind, and people end up doing some pretty dumb stuff because it's not just they're keeping you awake, they're forcing you to do all of these other things that involve the senior members of the frat.
2: It's just part of being a pledge.
1: Yeah, and I mean, that's I think probably what these kids were expecting, because they are kids. I mean, they're 18 years old in most cases, and the Madison Police Department in Wisconsin, it was the University of Wisconsin-Madison campus, they found about 30 partially clothed young men all jammed into a

0: basement. Many of them were covered in food, condiments, and other liquids.
1: Why is
2: this?
1: Wait,
2: but this is a... Wait, yeah. Okay, so but they're just getting food dumped on... Yeah.
0: So you're fine with all of this?
2: I'm not fine, but this is like, I mean, people did this in high school, like for like certain things. I mean, like this is the nut low of horrific things that I feel like people in preferred fraternities do.
0: Well, the officer
2: like covered
0: said that,
2: with like clam juice. You guys did this on air.
0: How dare
2: like
0: you?
2: Like you guys have done this on air.
0: It was clam chowder. It was clam chowder. Thank you very much.
1: To go see corn.
2: Yeah, okay, but I'm just saying you guys did that on air.
0: It was and we're classy like, and different because we did it.
1: Yeah. Okay. It's called entertainment.
2: Just here to remind everyone. That's all I'm doing over here.
0: It was a full bucket of chowder, I suppose.
2: And I do believe that that's probably what they were doing as well, making it as nasty as possible. So
0: It was pretty nasty. So they say the basement was about 81 degrees, so it was really hot and humid down there, and there was about 30 dudes all crammed into this basement. They did say that a few of the men had visible injuries consistent with physical assault as well.
2: There we go. Yeah, okay, yeah, they're probably getting punched.
0: Yeah, yeah. So the cops found trash and debris scattered throughout this house because it's a frat house, and they say that
2: which is also a health hazard. There's nothing more gross than a frat house, let me tell you.
0: So gross.
2: Ugh, the parties. Oh.
1: I just don't get how this is continuing to go on. Like, we've been hearing about, you know, hazing arrests for decades now, and post, you know, the cell phone video camera that exists. Like, how are these things continuing to happen? Like, I at least think about, like, when I was going away to school, like when I was in like the year 2001,
0: right, like late 90s, early aughts, there was no cameras.
1: We still heard about like things though. You're like, we should know by now that we shouldn't be doing this.
0: Yeah, 25 years later, you would have an idea that maybe you're going to get in trouble for this. There was an anonymous tip that I guess the cops got that led them to the house to begin with. And sure enough, they ended up pulling two of the 20-year-old frat members who were doing a lot of this stuff. And there's tentative misdemeanor allegations of hazing and disorderly conduct. But formal charges still have not been filed. Like, the amount of stuff that just happens and they're like, nah, they're just college kids being college kids. It's fine.
2: Well, if you're arresting those people, also arrest the girls who do those dances online, the TikTok dances, the sorority girls.
0: Oh. the choreographed.
2: The sorority is like, welcome to Delta Gamma. And then they just like bust down into some crazy amazing, which I'm going to give them the nod. It is really good, but I can't do it. Therefore, arrest.
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0: And maybe someday they'll come up with a way to talk to people in real time, face to face.
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0: not have money to feed their family, but they have enough for a pack of Pall Malls and a Powerball ticket.
1: It's the Redneck Report
0: on Dave and Mahoney.
2: I guess you could argue that this guy is too old to be doing this, or maybe, you know what, this is the perfect age to get busted for doing something like this. Charles Ducking, 76 years old, out of Lake Wales, Florida, was arrested after a traffic stop. They say that he was observed swerving, so they pulled him over, and they're like, oh, you smell like alcohol. Had slurred speech, watery eyes, and he allegedly told them that his driver's license was suspended.
3: Oh!
2: For a previous DUI.
3: Oh!
2: Yeah, and then he acknowledged that he had been drinking rum, and then he showed deputies a cup containing what they later identified as rum.
3: Bro, if you're drinking straight rum, you got issues.
4: You're a pirate.
2: So what's wild is that
4: I got a giggle out of you,
2: they did a field sobriety test, and they showed that he was at 0.09. So not even that really drunk. That
3: you're
2: drunk.
3: You're like but right not at that
2: the,
3: drunk.
2: Almost below the legal limit to actually be driving. He was charged with DUI. Did turn out he did have a bunch of cocaine on him.
4: That makes sense.
2: Yeah.
4: Rum and coke. No better combo, truly.
3: Throw a little lime in there. Make it something special.
4: Let me conjure up something.
2: Speaking of drinking and driving, this next one, a 37-year-old man by the name of Thomas Leninger, he was arrested for DUI because his mom called the cops on him. He was posting videos on YouTube, and she saw them. He appeared to be intoxicated.
4: Well, what were they? Kids do this all the time. They post on the tubes.
2: He's 37. He's not, like, really a kid even, though. Like,
4: we're still youthful.
3: He's almost 40.
2: Grown-ass man.
4: Yeah. Stop
2: that. Out here driving your silver Chevy Tahoe, making illegal U-turns.
3: He's halfway to 70.
4: Ah, that's horrible.
3: You're an adult at 35. Come on.
2: Halfway to 74.
4: But he's still living with mom? As well.
2: It didn't say whether he lives with her. Just said that mom saw his YouTube videos and was like, I'm calling the cops. And they did. And because he was filming all of it and posting it live on YouTube. I don't know if he's doing like an actual live stream, but he was doing all this goofy stuff behind the wheel.
3: Uh-huh.
2: And his mom's like, you are a danger to yourself.
4: Yeah, we actually just saw a really horrific video of a guy in a McLaren who was also one of those speed demon, like live streaming, like sports car driving type of people. And if you are doing that, if you are driving recklessly and videotaping yourself, there is going to be an end that will be devastating for you. So good for that mother who is doing that.
3: Looking out for
4: out of an act of love. Yeah. Absolutely.
2: 0.154 on the
3: BAC
2: there. That is about double the legal.
3: Uh-huh.
2: Yeah. So don't bring a sword to a taser fight. That's one lesson that Josiah Smith, 26 years old, learned the hard way.
4: Deputies say he
2: broke into an occupied home with a sword for whatever reason.
3: Bong shop ninja sword. Now this is like a knight broadsword.
4: Oh man!
2: That's when the cops got called, of course, and because the people were in their house at the time, and this dude breaks in with a sword, and the cops were like, "Oh hell yeah."
4: This is our moment.
2: This is my chance.
4: We shall tase you. Well, what do you bring to a taser fight? You said don't bring a sword to a taser fight.
2: Another taser. Dual tasering.
4: Can we touch our taser tips? Like, what? Like, how do you block?
3: No, if you cross the streams, so like, that's how the Stay Puft Marshmallow Man dies.
2: Is it, though?
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13: Kind of ruined my day when I learned about the poop clock, and so I thought I should share it with everyone and ruin all of their days, too. That's great.
14: And you are saying the words poop and glock poop, like the
13: glock.
14: Gun.
13: Yes.
14: Okay.
13: So this is a prison term. Okay?
14: Oh.
13: Yes.
14: My God. Oh, wow.
13: So there are obviously fights that happen in prison.
14: Yeah.
13: And this has become a growing trend in prisons where prisoners will take a water bottle and they will fill it up with any sort of excrement that they possibly can.
15: Any?
13: Oh, yes.
15: Does it even have to be theirs?
13: So it can be number one, number two, or that other thing, all put into said bottle.
14: Uh-huh.
13: And then if there is a fight, they will walk up with the bottle and whoop.
14: I would rather get shanked. I would rather just get stabbed.
13: Stab me.
15: And also, say, that's not a... just call it like a bomb.
13: So
14: that's a... yeah.
13: So I guess one of the reasons why it's become so problematic is because it's like spreading infections.
14: Yeah, man. Like, and now here you are. You know, I'm sure that there are plenty of, you know...
13: literally dry heaving.
14: You know, rehabilitation places and prisons that listen to our show.
13: Yeah, uh-huh.
14: And now you're spreading the information about the poop clock. Audrey's
15: gonna disassociate. I'm having to disassociate. Stop talking about it because it's the third.
14: Why were you looking
15: this
14: up?
15: It's the third mix with the first that's really freaking me out.
14: Why were you looking this up, Dave?
13: I wasn't. So there was some guy who was on Tom Segura's podcast, the comedian, and it just came across my timeline because I like Tom Segura and I follow him. And he was telling this story about his personal experience
14: in prison.
13: In prison, where somebody had utilized a poop clock. And just
15: kill that person.
13: He said,
15: I'm for reform. Whoever decided to do that, unreformable.
14: That is death penalty. Yeah. Like
15: holy
14: there's
15: crap.
14: There's no literally rehabilitation that's
15: no
14: going to
15: happen
14: there.
15: No way will that person ever be an active member of our society again. Could you imagine that person with the right to vote? He decided to put a cocktail of just absolute disgusting together and throw it at another human being. And we're like, yeah, that guy, he can get out eventually. What? Absolutely.
13: So
14: So if you were thinking about, you know, maybe it would be easy if you could, you know, if you could do the time by doing the crime, you know, this is where modern day prisons are now, I guess.
13: doing the time.
15: Yeah, it was.
13: Told you it was going to ruin your week.
15: It really did ruin it because it was also like a mixture of like, it's my brain went to like what color, you know?
14: Dave, it's 7:44 on a Monday. People are trying to go to work.
15: Gotta go get coffee and then we're going to be worried about that shadage. Like he's going to look the bomb.
13: Yes, Bossy Rossi?
9: Dave's out here ruining the plot to the next season of Mayor of Kingstown.
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1: Let's call this woman what she is, a hero. There is a Pizza Hut employee that has come out and is publicly talking about something that she did because the person that got blocked did not appreciate it very much. There was a DoorDash driver that was coming into her location, her Pizza Hut, to pick up orders of food and deliver them wherever the DoorDash order was telling him to. And she decided, you, DoorDash driver, are not allowed to come in here and pick up pizza anymore. And it's not because he was doing something that was overtly creepy or hitting on her, making advances, anything like that. No, she said that he simply smelled so bad. His body odor was so significant, extremely strong and unpleasant were the words that she used. Said that it made her feel physically sick during their interactions.
2: Yeah, wow. Man.
1: And she said, no more. And
2: good for her.
1: Yeah, I mean, the driver was obviously upset about it because said he had already accepted the order and, you know, she allowed him to complete that one, but said no more. And she actually reached out to DoorDash. And I would tend to agree. Like, if there's somebody that just walking into the room can make you go, you smell so bad, I do not want our product, even though she was just an employee at the Pizza Hut, associated with your stinky ass. I like that.
3: She's a hero.
2: I mean, even if you're sitting here, you know, because there could be an argument where it's like, well, you know, you don't know what this person's life is like. They might not, you know, be in the best conditions. But I mean, if you're going and you have the ability of like going into a McDonald's, you're doing a pickup order. They have soap and they have like, in some of those cases, they have like soap and water there.
1: You're handling like food.
3: If you smell so bad that somebody working inside of a fast food restaurant goes, I can smell you and you're making me sick.
1: Physically ill.
3: Like when there's all the other smells that are already existing in there, you smell, you're not like in a healthy spot.
2: Man.
3: Like that lady, like again, it's uncomfortable what she did, but she did the right thing.
2: I know. Body odor is so reactive to me too. I don't know if you guys have ever been in a place or space that's like super tight. Like recently I keep finding myself on airplanes next to incredibly stinky people.
1: Yeah, you mentioned that, yeah.
2: And like, what do? Like, I mean, like you other than just like tolerate it, but how does no one in their life, like who loves or cares about them or friend or anybody before, in this case, the lady at Pizza Hut, or Papa John's or wherever, the pizza lady.
1: And this wasn't like
2: the first person to tell this guy?
1: This wasn't like a one-off, right? It's not like, okay, you know, he had a really busy long day and had just gotten sweaty and was trying to, you know, finish the, like, he had come in there multiple times on different days and was stinking to high hell.
2: And you know, you can smell yourself. If you have the ability to smell yourself, other people are smelling you.
1: And here's the thing, is that he's handling food. Like if it was a different job where it wasn't that important because he wasn't handling somebody's food, I probably wouldn't care.
2: There could be a case made for that, but I still think if you are that smelly,
1: somebody should tell you.
3: Yep.
2: Somebody should tell you.
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0: is Dave and Mahoney.
1: They say that he was observed swerving, so they pulled him over, and then he showed deputies a cup containing what they later identified as rum.
2: Bro, if you're drinking straight rum, you got issues.
3: You're a pirate.
1: So what's wild is that
3: they
1: did a field sobriety test, and they showed that he was at 0.09, so not really that drunk.
2: You're like but right not at that drunk.
1: Did turn out he did have a bunch of cocaine on him.
3: That makes sense. Rum and coke.
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2: Let me introduce you to an old pervert, an 85-year-old man. Like, what are you doing, dude? His name is Robert Donald Rice. He was arrested at a state park in Florida because he had cut a hole in a bathroom stall. Mm-hmm. And so when other dudes would go in there to go pee, he would just hammer hawk him. Like, he was just looking at their junk through the other stall. And it was, what they say, a noticeably large hole that was cut in the partition between the two stalls.
3: Like, wouldn't you notice that?
2: He did. So some guy went in there to take a leak, and he looks over, and he sees just this old dude's face. He said he saw an elderly man with glasses and white hair staring at him, blinking. And he, of course, he's like, what are you doing, Grandpa?
3: You just looking aim at my for the hole.
2: I just pee on him.
3: Is that assault at that point, or is that? I feel like
4: small hole, large hole.
2: He said it was a large hole.
4: That hole was
2: big enough to see the guy's. Because he said that he saw the guy's face. He was wearing glasses and had white hair, so you like big enough just to like stick your whole head through.
4: Well, yeah, because I was wondering, like,
2: is that even too big for a glory hole?
4: Yeah, that's what I was wondering.
2: That's the whole point of a glory hole.
3: Yeah. Can we imagine what's happening over there? Right. It's a beautiful person, you know, not some creepy, weird mall Santa reject.
2: Bird. So the coworker of the victim photographed the suspect's vehicle and license plate because when he saw this 85-year-old dude looking at his doinker, he freaked out on him, and the guy like, oh no, and ran out of the bathroom.
4: Ran, huh? 85?
2: Scooted is what they said. He scooted out.
4: Scooted out of there. 85 years old is a long life to live to just have that be your first instance of this act.
2: This is definitely not the first time.
4: This is definitely not the first time.
2: Hopefully,
4: and if it
2: the
4: is,
2: last.
4: Whoa. You skated by 85 years with resisting the urge to like peep.
2: And then finally, it was just too much for you. You've
4: got to
2: go see some stranger's dong
3: just
2: at a state park.
3: Post a
4: sweaty dong.
3: Like a misconnection on Craigslist or something.
2: Yeah, there's people out there, man. Yeah. That'll let you look at it.
3: Yeah.
2: You really have to.
3: And there's people who are more than happy to oblige.
4: But I do feel like at one point in time, that kind of was like the place in the space, you know?
2: State parks?
4: For like, well, like the bathrooms of like state parks and parks and areas.
3: Truck stops was where it was at.
4: Truck stops and bathrooms of sorts.
2: You can just find somebody to participate. Like, just find a gay dude.
4: That was kind of like where you would meet.
2: Yeah, but like, not just some like
4: dad that's out for a walk. But he's 85, though.
2: 85.
4: So maybe he's just been resisting the urge and he just went back to where he thought. That's where he was supposed to go. And then, alas.
3: Feeling nostalgic.
4: He was feeling a little nostalgic. You're right.
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1: Guys, can we agree that some people just seem to have all of the luck? And it tends to go both ways. Like, some people just have all of the good luck. It seems like everything just rolls their way all of the time. And then other people, like this guy, maybe not so much. All of the good luck, all of the time. So this guy, he had a home in Fort Lauderdale, Florida. And on September the 24th, something quite bad happened. There was a truck that had a large crane on it, and it fell on his house.
2: Oh!
1: And to give you an idea of, like, how it fell, it wasn't like it just kind of leaned over. It fell so hard that the truck that it was attached to was lifted off of the ground.
3: Holy crap!
1: And, yeah, it caused a lot of damage to his house. And so you're like, boy, that really, really sucks if you're just, you know, at your house enjoying a normal day and all of a sudden, bloop, there's a crane on top of it. And so fire crews, you know, rush out there and they brought in a second truck that was mounted with a crane, of course, to remove the first one, because that's what you, I guess, have to do in order to get a crane off someone's house, is you have to bring in a bigger crane in order to get it off. Any guesses what happened next?
3: The crane then fell.
1: The second crane fell.
3: No.
1: On his house.
3: So,
2: are they going to attempt a third crane?
1: I mean, you gotta have to, right? Is there a bigger crane that's more sturdy?
2: Well, now perhaps you need an even bigger one to get both of them.
1: Yeah. So, thankfully, no one was injured with the crane collapses. The multiple cranes. The home had been already undergoing a major renovation, according to a neighbor who said the owners had recently moved in and were excited about all of the work getting close to being done. Well, guess what? There's a lot more work now. The cause of the first crane's collapse was initially unclear. The officials brought in the fire inspector and the city's building department to assess what happened with the damage. I guess they subsequently reported that the first crane was being used to place a fumigator tent over the house for termite treatment when its stabilizing supports were pulled from the ground, which caused the truck to just whoop, overturn. Yeah, crews later worked to remove both cranes. The street around the property had to be closed during the cleanup. But yeah, I would say that's some pretty crappy luck. If you're almost done with all of the renovation on your house, you know, final thing, we're going to, you know, get it all the termite prevention done, put the one of those big weird tents over it, and then one crane, two cranes. Let's just go ahead and start from the beginning.
3: I would take that as an omen.
1: Yeah.
3: Wouldn't you?
1: That
3: wouldn't
1: is a you? Sign from the heavens.
3: I think that is a sign of something.
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0: Griffith and Mahoney.
1: 54% of Americans say they are at max capacity. And what that says to me is that 46% of Americans are liars.
2: So max capacity of what?
1: Everything. Life, man. Just everything. They say that their mental load reaches maximum capacity during a typical week. Among the people currently caring for aging family members, that goes up to 67%.
2: So what does that look like? So for in this room, I know whenever we're talking about, I mean, this being more than half of the country feeling this way, like what does something like that look like for you guys? Like when you've reached your max capacity, what do you do?
1: That means that I don't have enough hours in the day to get everything done. Like I look around my house and I go, man, there's so much stuff that I would love to get done right now, and I just do not have time to do it. You know, there's something that, a hole that needs to be patched, this needs to be cleaned. I have been wanting to empty out my closet or clean my garage, and all of that stuff just constantly is getting pushed
3: off.
1: Don't
3: have time for hobbies, you know?
1: Yeah, like that's no chance.
3: You know, you don't have time for hobbies. Like for me, you know, I get like, I've been wanting, there's a project in my house that I've been wanting to complete since I moved into that house 2 years ago.
1: Right.
3: I have not started on it at all because I know it's such an undertaking and I don't have the energy to go through with it. I just don't. There's too many other things that are higher priority that need my mental.
1: You said hobbies. Do you even game anymore?
3: Very, very, very little. I would say in the last 2 months, I've probably gamed maybe 2 hours.
1: Wow. Because you used to game all of the time.
3: Yeah. But I mean, it changed, you know, when my daughter started going down to one nap a day, you know, because I nap when she naps, because otherwise I'm not making it through the day.
2: Yeah. So, I mean, this is a genuine question. I mean, because, you know, my stepdaughter is 14 years old. So, you know, I was never in the babydom of life. But I mean, does that get easier as they go to school? Like, because do you think that the 50-50 is what I'm hearing this study to be, right?
1: Yeah.
2: Or this the synopsis to be. So I'm like wondering, I'm like, is 50% of the population are the ones that have got like, you know, bills and babies? And then the other half are the ones who are not, I mean, because we have a part of our population is not having kids anymore.
3: Kids. Right. I don't think it's anything to do with that at all.
1: Like I said, I mean, it's almost 70% when you're talking about taking care of parents that are getting older or grandparents, whatever it may be.
3: And as somebody who's dealt with that as well, I will tell you the mental load that leaves on you. You know, when you have a grandfather who is sick and, you know, 92 years old, not great. You know, it's like they're like those sorts of things. The fact that that's only at 70% when taking care of an older relative seems crazy to me.
1: So you asked the question, and I think it's an important one, like when the kids go to school, does it get easier? And I would say, no, it's different. And the reason why I say that is because, you know, when you have, you know, all of my kids now are in school, but my youngest is only in half days. And, you know, she's actually a pretty easy kid, all things considered.
2: Mm-hmm.
1: But, you know, when the kids get into school, then all of a sudden, now you're talking about all of the activities that come along with it. Yes, it's easier when they're in school, of course, for, you know, the normal hours every day, but all of the stuff that comes after school, because, you know, I've got a 10-year-old and I've got a 7-year-old and I've got a 6-year-old,
3: and they're all
1: active. Of them are, and even the 4-year-old is in dance, and then, you know, they've got tumbling and they've got baseball and there's flag football and there's cheer and all of the other stuff that comes along with it, where every single night it seems like the wife and I are running around, and whether it's all the kids or just one of the kids, they have different activities every single night of the week.
2: Right.
1: And so they're like, we're always rushing to figure out what we're going to do for dinner. Mm-hmm. And then, you know, trying to sit down and actually eat a meal is something that we do focus on. But even that is difficult to do because someone's always running out the door, has to be somewhere. Mm-hmm. And that's, you know, post-school hours. There's just not enough hours in the day.
3: So if you feel like you are not at your maximum capacity, that you are not completely overwhelmed with the day-to-day, then you are doing better than most.
1: You are one of the lucky ones.
0: Dave and Mahoney. Wake up, you beautiful disaster.
4: Wake up!
0: Coffee's burnt, your alarm hates you, and this station's your only friend before 10 a.m.
4: Let's rage.

0: You know the songs, but do you know them when they sound this bad?
1: I'm looking back, buddy, looking back for you.
0: It's Cover Your Ears on Dave and Mahoney.
2: Some of the biggest rock songs ever released. You are trying to figure out what they are with 30 seconds on the clock for each one of them. Jake is joining us today. Jake, you got Mahoney and Audrey available as lifelines should you need them. Are you ready for your first one?
3: Yes, I am.
2: All right. Good luck to you. The first one here has got 258 views.

0: Interesting. So not really bad, but also not really good. Jake, do you know it?
1: Yeah, it's Zeppelin.
0: It is.
1: Been a long time.
0: Not the official name of the song. No. Do you want to use a lifeline or do you want to take the half point?
1: God, I should know that song. It's,
2: Yeah.
0: Oh,
3: been a long time since you.
2: Let's go with half point.
0: All right, half point.
1: Oh, my God.
0: Rock and roll.
2: Yeah, you still get half
3: point. You're so close. So close.
0: It's all right. You're doing fine. Your lifeline's still there. The next one here from Philip Flute. Mm-hmm. He's playing on the recorder.
3: He's playing this one through his nose.
0: Oh, is he? Beautiful. The nose into the recorder?
3: Yes.
0: 14,000 views. Here we go.

0: It really bothers me that you told me that he's playing that through his nose.
1: I hated it so much, I completely turned my headphones off. Ugh. I didn't listen to a single second.
0: Okay, Jake?
2: Yeah, that's Queen, Bohemian Rhapsody.
0: Yes, sir.
1: Can we mark that as like to never
0: don't
1: be
0: ever
1: played
0: do again?
1: Again?
3: Yes. Nah, man, he's a legend, and you know, salute to Philip Flutes.
0: All right, the next one here, 2,000 views.
4: Ding, ding, ding. What turns on your lights? Ding, ding, ding, ding, ding, ding. The full moon is calling. The fever is high. And the wicked wind whispers and moans. Ding, ding, ding, ding. You got your demons and you got desires. Well, I got a few of my own. Someone to be kind to in between the dark and the light.
0: Why do you keep doing this to us, Mahoney? Mahoney loves this guy. I hate him. He just gives me like creepy vibes.
3: He's
0: like,
3: not creepy at
0: he
3: all.
0: He for sure has a jar of human teeth somewhere.
1: Ew,
0: like, I don't like
1: ew.
3: Him. Him and Danhausen.
0: All right, Jake. Do you know it?
2: You know, I know the song, but I cannot think of it.
0: Make Mahoney nothing. Help you on this since he did that to us.
2: Yeah, Mahoney. What you got, Mahoney?
3: That's One of These Nights.
0: Mm-hmm. By this little band called
3: The Eagles.
0: Dave. Yes.
2: The Eagles.
0: Yes.
3: Yeah.
2: Wow.
0: Okay. All right. Yeah. So you got 2.5 points. That means lifelines are gone, but you've got to get at least a half point on this last one. You don't have any help. It all comes down to this, and this one's got a whopping 5 views on it.
3: Five?
0: Five. Here we go.

0: Pick some gems today. All right, Jake, for the win, do you know it?
1: I think I'm going to need that last lifeline.
2: There is no lifeline.
3: You don't get it.
0: There's no more lifelines.
1: Oh.
0: You just need the artist or the song.
1: Oh, my gosh.
0: Like a deaf.
1: Oh, the.
3: Man, come on. Leopard. Come, guys.
0: Deaf leopard. Wow. Oh, God, how did he get it?
4: Wow.
3: Sometimes amazing. That's fun to do. That was not. That felt like we were dragging.
4: That was a good hit on Dave's part.
0: Yeah, thank you.
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3: Guys, we have officially found the very bottom of society. You ready for this story? You know who Bonnie Blue is, of course, right? She's the the social media gal who has become famous for hooking up with 1,000 different men in a single day.
4: Yeah.
3: So she's pretty gross to begin with. And I guess she decided to do something that I would think is even below her. So I don't know if you guys have heard the wonderful news of the magical moment that she got to announce that she is pregnant.
5: Right.
3: Now, who the father is, you know, who knows?
4: She might. I don't know.
3: She may. Who knows?
4: I don't think that she's blasting that. I think that's because it's part of the allure of the drama.
3: Yes. So she decided that, you know, even though she's done all of these things, which a lot of people think to be pretty gross, you know, like just having a line of 1,000 people to come in and hook up with her for the sake of attention. Ugh.
4: Money.
3: Yeah, I mean, there's sure, but, you know, like get a normal job, I guess. I don't know.
4: Oh, stop.
3: I mean,
4: but also.
3: You could have adult content that you put out. I've got no problem with any of that stuff. You could have adult content that you put out that you make money off of.
4: Well, we're not. Let me reframe this, Dave. You're not anti adult content. You're anti her because she's a gross person who does gross things and, like, gears herself towards minors.
3: Right.
4: And it's not like her having sex with a ton of partners, whatever. But, like, she's gearing towards kids.
3: Yeah. And I mean, like, she's gotten in trouble in multiple jurisdictions because of that sort of behavior. Well, she got pregnant, and now she has decided that she is going to auction off the naming rights for her child to the highest bidder.
4: Insane.
3: And you're like,
4: and she did.
3: She sure did. And there is a company that's called BetBolt, which is like an online crypto casino and sports betting brand. And they paid $1.2 million. And they said that the whole idea is that, you know, her audience is already addicted to the content that she puts out. And so they think that they will easily become addicted to sports betting.
5: Oh.
3: So real classy move by BetBolt as well.
5: I mean, I don't love this, but thinking it like outside the box, if we're just trying to go, okay, I'm gonna auction off the naming rights to my child, but like, who's to say like five? You know, you don't
4: you
5: ever have to
4: the baby's name.
5: You don't like you don't have to ever call the baby that. You don't have to do any of that sort of thing, you know. And they could change their name down the road.
3: Yeah, I mean,
5: so that's like the one thing I go, well, that's not insane. Like, I don't love that you have an adult star who's famous for doing what she does, you know, using her kid for marketing, you know, because it does.
3: I just feel bad for the kid.
5: That's icky, but
4: the kid
5: like,
4: kid will never know.
3: But still, I mean, the kid will know eventually,
5: well,
3: right?
5: She's posted social media videos with the baby.
4: We're worried
5: and stuff
4: about a lot of other things than like him having or the baby having a name that it will never know.
3: I personally just would never do this to my children, DraftKings and FanDuel. I mean, that's that sort of thing my kids would never experience.
4: Uh-huh.
5: Or Prize Picks.
4: Yes.
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Carolina's Pure Rock, Rock 105. It's Lisa hanging out with you on this Tuesday. I'm not going to lie. I feel like I need a little bit more coffee before I can function.

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1: They say that he was observed swerving, so they pulled him over, and then he showed deputies a cup containing what they later identified as rum.
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1: So what's wild is that
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1: they did a field sobriety test, and they showed that he was at 0.09, so not really that drunk.
2: You're not that drunk.
1: Did turn out he did have a bunch of cocaine on him.
3: That makes sense. Yeah. Rum and coke.
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0: 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Dave
1: and Mahoney. They say that he was observed swerving, so they pulled him over, and then he showed deputies a cup containing what they later identified as rum.
2: Bro, if you're drinking straight rum, you got issues.
3: You're a pirate.
1: So what's wild is that
3: I got a giggle out of you,
1: they did a field sobriety test, and they showed that he was at 0.09, so not
2: even that
1: really
2: drunk.
1: That
2: you're
1: drunk.
2: Drunk.
1: You're like
2: but not
1: right
2: that
1: at the, drunk. Did turn out he did have a bunch of cocaine on him.
3: That makes sense.
1: Yeah.
3: Rum and coke.
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Today's Lisa's WTF of the day made me snort. I laughed so hard. 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
1: They say that he was observed swerving, so they pulled him over, and then he showed deputies a cup containing what they later identified as rum.
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1: really
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1: drunk.
2: Drunk.
1: You're like
2: but not
1: right
2: that
1: at the, drunk. 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
3: That makes sense.
1: Yeah.
3: Rum and coke.
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3: Laughing takes the pain away.

Carolina's Pure Rock, Rock 105. It's Lisa hanging out with you on this Tuesday. I don't know why I love this song so much. I'm shipping up to Boston by Dropkick Murphys.

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Wait.

It's a Ticket Tuesday right here on Rock 105. All you have to do is head on over to our Facebook page, drop a present emoji under the Weezer post, and you're in the running to win a pair of tickets to see Weezer on October 4th in Raleigh.

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1: They say that he was observed swerving, so they pulled him over, and then he showed deputies a cup containing what they later identified as rum.
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1: They did a field sobriety test, and they showed that he was at .09. 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
1: really
2: drunk.
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2: you're
1: drunk.
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1: You're like
2: but
1: right
2: not
1: at
2: that
1: the,
2: drunk.
1: Did turn out he did have a bunch of cocaine on him.
3: That makes sense.
1: Yeah.
3: Rum and coke.
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5: 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Houston minus 123. Chicago plus 102. 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Yankees in the Bronx tonight hosting the Boston Red Sox. New York minus 145. Boston plus 120. 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
2: You're like right at that drunk.
1: Did turn out he did have a bunch of cocaine on him.
3: That makes sense. Yeah. Rum and coke.
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1: Oh, great, that place. 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

My arm has been hurting me for the past couple of days, and I've been trying to think why, and it finally dawned on me. I helped my daughter practice volleyball this weekend. 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
1: They say that he was observed swerving, so they pulled him over, and then he showed deputies a cup containing what they later identified as rum.
2: Bro, if you're drinking straight rum, you got issues.
3: You're a pirate.
1: So what's wild is that
3: I gotta giggle out of you.
1: They did a field sobriety test, and they showed that he was at 0.09, so not
2: that
1: really
2: drunk.
1: That
2: you're
1: drunk.
2: Drunk.
1: You're like
2: but
1: right
2: not
1: at
2: that
1: the,
2: drunk.
1: Did turn out he did have a bunch of cocaine on him.
3: That makes sense.
1: Yeah.
3: Rum and coke.
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Thanks for hanging out with me right here on Carolina's Pure Rock, Rock 105. Have a fantastic rest of your Tuesday. 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

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I'm Ro. Happy Tuesday. 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

0: is Dave and Mahoney. Dave
1: and Mahoney. They say that he was observed swerving, so they pulled him over, and then he showed deputies a cup containing what they later identified as rum.
2: Bro, if you're drinking straight rum, you got issues.
3: You're a pirate.
1: So what's wild is that
3: I got a giggle out of you.
1: They did a field sobriety test, and they showed that he was at 0.09, so not
2: even that
1: really
2: drunk.
1: That
2: you're
1: drunk.
2: You're
1: like
2: but
1: right
2: not
1: at
2: that
1: the,
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1: Did turn out he did have a bunch of cocaine on him.
3: That makes sense. Yeah. Rum and coke.
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105, I'm Ro. You know, nothing says happy birthday like a tropical storm forming in the Atlantic. It doesn't pose a threat to land, which is good, but I am kind of bummed because a couple years ago there was Tropical Storm Rose and I really wanted it to be awesome, but it didn't do anything.

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They don't even show videos on MTV anymore. 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
1: They say that he was observed swerving, so they pulled him over, and then he showed deputies a cup containing what they later identified as rum.
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2: You're like right at that drunk.
1: Did turn out he did have a bunch of cocaine on him.
3: That makes sense. Yeah. Rum and coke.
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1: Oh, my God!
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from Josh and Richland's kicking off today's Request Rewind, and we're doing things a little differently in the Request Rewind today. It's all about me, because it's my birthday, and I can do what I want. So it's all songs that I love, and we're kicking things off with my personal theme song, some Poison on Rock.

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1: They say that he was observed swerving, so they pulled him over, and then he showed deputies a cup containing what they later identified as rum.
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1: at
2: that
1: the,
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1: Did turn out he did have a bunch of cocaine on him.
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1: Yeah.
3: Rum and coke.
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to think of this next song as the song that was number one on the day I was born. Technically, it was Milli Vanilli, but that doesn't count, right? 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
1: Okay, so what's going on here?
0: 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Hey.

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And that is the theme of the day. And we're wrapping up the Roe Birthday edition of Request Rewind with some Papa Roach, Hinder, Smashing Pumpkins on the way. Right now, my Kim, Carolina Spiro.

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1: They say that he was observed swerving, so they pulled him over, and then he showed deputies a cup containing what they later identified as rum.
2: Bro, if you're drinking straight rum, you got issues.
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1: they did a field sobriety test, and they showed that he was at 0.09, so not really that drunk.
2: You're like right at that drunk.
1: It did turn out he did have a bunch of cocaine on him.
3: That makes sense. Yeah. Rum and coke.
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5: NFL Week 4, the Carolina Panthers with a primetime Sunday night game hosting the Detroit Lions at Bank of America Stadium. The Panthers sit at 1-2. They're coming off a loss to Cleveland, where quarterback Bryce Young took a cleat to the leg but is expected to play. Pro Bowl corner J.C. Horn is out indefinitely with a quad injury. Corner Mike Jackson listed as questionable with a groin injury. The Panthers are a 3.5-point home underdog, minus 108 against the spread. The Lions minus the 3.5, minus 112. Detroit minus 185 on the money line. Carolina plus 154, and the over-under is 50.5.
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This shark was definitely a little bit far from home. There was a ton of flooding up north recently from the nor'easter, and a shark swam up to someone's house in New Jersey. Honestly, that freaks me out less than if there was a giant snake on my porch, so I can handle that shark. If it was a small one, it'd be totally fine. 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
1: They say that he was observed swerving, so they pulled him over, and then he showed deputies a cup containing what they later identified as rum.
2: Bro, if you're drinking straight rum, you got issues.
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2: You're like, but right not at that the, drunk.
1: Did turn out he did have a bunch of cocaine on him.
3: That makes sense. Yeah. Rum and coke.
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my new favorite week of the year, Fat Bear Week. It is the finals, and my girl 910, she is thick. She doesn't have an official name. She's just 910. But she is in the finals, so you should go vote for her as a birthday gift to me. 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
1: They say that he was observed swerving, so they pulled him over, and then he showed deputies a cup containing what they later identified as rum.
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1: right
2: that
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1: Yeah.
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I'm Ro. I'm out. Thank you all for the birthday love. 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
1: They say that he was observed swerving, so they pulled him over, and then he showed deputies a cup containing what they later identified as rum.
2: Bro, if you're drinking straight rum, you got issues.
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1: They did a field sobriety test, and they showed that he was at .09, so not even that drunk.
2: You're not that drunk.
1: Did turn out he did have a bunch of cocaine on him.
3: That makes sense. Yeah. 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
1: Thank you! 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
1: They say that he was observed swerving, so they pulled him over, and then he showed deputies a cup containing what they later identified as rum.
2: Bro, if you're drinking straight rum, you got issues.
3: You're a pirate.
1: So what's wild is that
3: I got a giggle out of you,
1: they did a field sobriety test, and they showed that he was at .09. So not
4: even that
1: really
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1: That
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1: drunk.
4: Drunk.
1: You're like
4: but not
1: right
4: that
1: at the,
4: drunk.
1: Did turn out he did have a bunch of cocaine on him.
3: That makes sense.
1: Yeah.
3: Rum and coke.
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1: They say that he was observed swerving, so they pulled him over, and then he showed deputies a cup containing what they later identified as rum.
2: Bro, if you're drinking straight rum, you got issues.
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3: you
1: 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That
2: you're
1: drunk.
2: You're like, but not right that at
1: the,
2: drunk.
1: Did turn out he did have a bunch of cocaine on him.
3: That makes sense. Yeah. Rum and coke.
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1: They say that he was observed swerving, so they pulled him over, and then he showed deputies a cup containing what they later identified as rum.
2: Bro, if you're drinking straight rum, you got issues.
3: You're a pirate.
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1: 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So not
2: even that
1: really
2: drunk.
1: That
2: you're
1: drunk.
2: Drunk.
1: You're like
2: but not
1: right
2: that
1: at the, drunk. Did turn out he did have a bunch of cocaine on him.
3: That makes sense.
1: Yeah.
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0: The Dave and Mahoney Show.
4: There's so much to love about North Carolina, but we all want more. More boundless views, more pristine scenery, more wildlife, more adventures, and more clean roads to get there. But to get more, we have to do less. Less littering, that is. Properly disposing of waste is never a waste of time. It leads to a more enjoyable environment for much longer. So, when traveling in North Carolina, make it your nature to trash your trash. Leave it more beautiful than when you found it. And we will all have more reasons to love NC. Litter less, get more. For more on the 7 Outdoor NC Leave No Trace principles, visit OutdoorNC.com. 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
5: As a parent, you can't be an expert at everything. Take car seats. 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Are they ready for a booster? Who knows? 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It takes less than a minute, and that's one less thing on your to-do list. 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